Yep, I'm here. I used to lecture, Darnell. Yes, I'm here. I'm here. I managed to get here. Alrighty, that was David Meese opening up the program, and I hope you will stick around for the next hour as I present Inside Out, which is a program that's proudly presented by the Horsham and District Uniting Churches. Coming up for you right now, I have Owen Blundell, and this is quite an appropriate song to have, and I hope you hear the words of it, because that, to me, is the important thing. If you can hear the words, it's even better. All right, let's have a listen to Owen Blundell.

And you were listening there to Carter and Carter, and I think I'll feature another one from them before I go on to the service from yesterday. And the track I'm featuring will be He's Got the Whole World in His Hands.

Well, that definitely wasn't. He's got the whole world in his hands, but it's just as good. And that was Carter and Carter there again with How Great Thou Art. Without further ado, I'll go on to the message from yesterday. And this is Reverend Jacob Young. And I hope you can get something out of this because, yeah, he does a brilliant job.

Thank you, Andy. Let us pray. By your word, O God, everything was made. Your word is powerful and can transform the heart of men and women. Speak to us today, O God. Open our hearts and minds to your renovating word and give us guidance and strength. In the name of Jesus Christ, we pray. Amen. Sometimes I reflect on the days of my past, and there are moments when I feel grateful for the hardships. There were a few people in my life who caused me such distress that I could hardly sleep. At the time, I resented them. Yet now, with the passing of time, I occasionally find myself feeling grateful for them. This is because, in some way, those experiences helped me to mature and made me stronger. Through such difficult experiences, I came to recognize more clearly my own weaknesses and limitations. These experiences taught me humility. This is not only my story. It is likely to be true for many of you as well. There is a Korean proverb that says, "The hardship of youth cannot be bought with money." I believe this means not that hardship itself is valuable, but that the wisdom and character gained through hardship are treasures that money can never buy. The difficulties, failures, and setbacks broaden our perspective on life. They deepen us and help us to mature. I'm not suggesting that hardship is pleasant. Rather, what I want to share is that the struggles we experience in life are not meaningless. God often uses them to shape our character. Jesus himself experienced much sufferings. His glory was not a glory without suffering. It was a glory that emerged through sufferings. Today, we read the story of Abraham receiving God's call. When God called Abraham, he gave him a command and made several promises. Leave your country, your relatives, and your father's home, and go to a land that I am going to show you. And your father's home, and go to a land that I am going to show you.

It was the promise that Abraham would have many descendants. Abraham lived about 4,000 years ago. In those days, childlessness was often regarded as the loss of a family's future and hope. Yet Abraham believed God's promise and set out in faith. That faith opened up a new future for him. Until then, Abraham had lived under the shadow of despair, believing that without children, there could be no future for his family. Yet God fulfilled his promise and gave him Isaac. Through this gift, Abraham was freed from the hopelessness that had burdened him for so long. More than that, through Abraham's life and his trials, God made him a blessing through whom many people became part of God's family. Everyone faces difficulties in life. These hardships can easily discourage us and rob us of hope. Yet when we respond to God's call with faith, in the midst of our struggles, we discover new freedom and new hope. Even when facing the same hardship, people do not always respond in the same way. Some become bitter and resentful. Others grow cynical and lose hope. Yet difficulties can also open our eyes and ears toward God. When we interpret and respond to them with faith, they become opportunities for developing mature character and growing in spiritual maturity. In today's gospel reading, the passage that intrigued me most was the story of Jesus calling Matthew. The text contains remarkable miracles, including the raising of a dead girl and the healing of a woman who had suffered from illness for many years. Yet I believe that an even greater miracle was Matthew's transformation into a disciple of Jesus. In those days, tax collectors were regarded as traitors by their own people. They worked for the Roman government. And if they collected more than the amount required by Rome, they were allowed to keep the excess for themselves. As a result, many tax collectors became wealthy by imposing heavy taxes on the people. For this reason, they were despised and rejected by Jewish society. They were regarded unclean and often excluded from participation in religious life. Sometimes they could not come into synagogue.

Furthermore, their testimony was generally not accepted in court because they were regarded as dishonest and untrustworthy. Yet, Jesus called Matthew to be one of his disciples. Because of this, Jesus faced considerable criticism from the Jewish religious leaders and teachers of the law. He was condemned as someone who ate with tax collectors and sinners and associated with people of bad reputation. We can also assume that some of the other disciples were uncomfortable with Matthew joining their group and may not have welcomed him warmly. Matthew was a man burdened by the barriers that society had erected around him. He longed to live in fellowship with the ordinary people of his town and to be free from the prejudice that surrounded him. Yet society was unwilling to tear down those walls or abandon its judgment. Yet Jesus broke through these social and religious boundaries and welcomed Matthew as his disciple. When people criticized for doing so, Jesus replied that it is not the healthy who need a doctor, but the sick. He came not to praise the righteous, but sinners to repentance. Matthew responded in faith to Jesus' invitation, "Follow me." He left behind the lucrative profession and chose to become part of God's family. Because of his faithful response, people throughout the centuries have come to know Christ through the book of Matthew's gospel. Despite the pain of being despised and rejected by others, Matthew answered God's call in faith. In doing so, he discovered the true freedom that comes from belonging to God's family. I believe this is a truly wonderful miracle. The synagogue leader, whose daughter had died, and the woman who had been isolated from society because of a long-standing illness, were both facing desperate circumstances. Yet, when they heard that Jesus was coming, they sought his help in faith. Jesus did not turn away those who came to him in their distress. To those who trusted in him, he showed God's grace by healing the woman and restoring the synagogue leader's daughter to life. Today, we do not ask Jesus to raise our decreased loved ones back to earthly life. Nevertheless, we live
in the hope of the resurrection, trusting that all who belong to Christ will be raised to eternal life. Even in the midst of suffering and loss, we hold fast to this hope, knowing that death is not the end for those who are in Christ. Today, God asks us the same question. How do you face your own troubles and difficulties? Do you live in disappointment and despair, believing that your own strength is not enough? I would like to say strongly that God's grace is with us. The woman with the issue of blood has suffered from her illness for 12 years. She had spent all her money and had been shunned by others. Yet it was that her trouble led her to Jesus. If she had not faced such a problem, she might not have sought Jesus so earnestly. Her problem became the very channel through which she experienced grace of God. The Apostle Paul prayed 3 times for the removal of his thorn in the flesh. Yet, God did not take the problem away. Instead, he said, "My grace is sufficient for you." Paul received a grace greater than the resolution of his problem. God was always with him. We also remember Abraham's case. The burden of childlessness weighed heavily upon him. Yet it was through that very struggle he learned to trust God's promise. Our troubles do not automatically make us better people. Some become bitter, resentful, and cynical. But when our troubles drive us toward God, they become the very place where God's grace meets us. The problem is not the end of the story. God's grace is. Trouble itself does not save us. Grace does. But very often, trouble is the road that leads us to the grace of God. Therefore, when we face difficulties, let us not lose heart. Instead, let us bring our burdens before God in faith. For the God who called Abraham, welcomed Matthew, healed the suffering woman, and revived the young girl is the same God who is with us today. And his grace is still sufficient for every trial we face. In the name of the Father, the Son, and the Holy Spirit. Amen.

And you've been listening there to Lord, the Light of Your Love is Shining. And that's a song that's written by Jeff Bullock. And Jeff is, Graham Kendrick. And it's an absolute brilliant modern song, hymn writer, if you can call it a hymn writer. But, so possibly, if I've got time, I'll go out with one. But you were listening to Jacob Young there with message from yesterday. And there's not that many notices that I can give you at the moment. There's one for next Sunday's service, which is at 10 o'clock, and it's going to be led by the band. So, they usually do a pretty good job too. Now, the Samaritan Purse, and that's up and running again, and they're seeking donations for postage to help the next step of their journey. And we must say thank you to Jenny Tippett and Jenny Templeton for the hard work that they're doing towards this. They have got many boxes already ready to go, and they're needing the postage, donations towards the postage to help out at the end of the year so they can send them all off. And the work that's been done, it's amazing just how many people have actually helped out. And it's really great. Now, the upcoming events, Region 1 turns 50. And they were celebrating their 50th year of gathering and fellowship. And they're doing that on Wednesday, the 10th of June, at 10:30 a.m. at the Lutheran Horsham Lutheran Homes Community Centre. So, please note the change of time, apparently, at 10:30 a.m. And you'll be sharing a lunch together, which is fantastic. And, so there's not many notices that I can give you. Sunday the 21st is the Sunday afternoon family fellowship at the Horsham Sports and Community Club. That's being held at 11:30, and Mercy Church will be on in the afternoon at 4 p.m. So a couple of things to remember there. And I did promise you earlier that I'll have Carter and Carter. So I've decided I'll give you Carter and Carter, and this will possibly take me out. And my leads should be coming in next with Making Connections. And it's bye for now, and I'll be on air in the morning.

My name is Auntie Nancy Harrison. I'm an elder of the Wachibelig people and a traditional owner from the Wimmera Mallee area. I'd like to acknowledge the traditional owners of the land on which Triple H Community Radio is broadcasting from, the Wachibelig, Jawa, Shawajali, Wirikaya and the Yapikol people. Their elders, past and present, and any elders listening in today. Dalgu Wadi Jaka Wachibelig. It is good you have come today here on Wachibelig country. We welcome you to the land of the Wachibelig.

Yes, Port Power. Well, there you go. They did have a win. It's just caught up. How are you going with your tipping anyway this year? Footy tipping. One would ask. Well, with me, it's not the best, but anyway. And there's a reason for that. And I shouldn't go in tipping competitions. I shouldn't, because that's what I just do. I pick Carlton every week religiously, and I pick against Collingwood every week. So the last couple of weeks, it's been pretty good. Collingwood's lost and Carlton's won. So I picked up a couple of points that other people probably didn't. But anyway, that far beyond, it doesn't matter. But anyway, good morning, one and all. It's Monday morning. Monday, better have a look at the watch, the 8th of June. God, blimey. Third of the month gone just about already. How quick does it go? Oh dear, long weekend too. So everybody's off, having a day off. It's nice outside by the looks of things. I thought it was a bit fresh, but nice blue sky. That's a good start. Bit of wind blowing. Well, you know, that'll blow all the leaves off down the street. Next door neighbour won't be too happy about that. Robbie, that's for sure. He won't be very happy at all, because all the leaves off the trees in front of my place sort of blow down into the gutter in front of his place, and of course into his front yard as well. Oh well, I don't blame him going crook at times, that's for sure. Because there's a hell of a lot of leaves at this time of the year. Philip had been pretty easy, which was I've got to do when I go home, mow the lawns and clean up the leaves in my driveway and that. So I'll do that. So, but anyway, that's part and parcel of autumn, isn't it? Well, it's winter now. Yes, well, anyway, how has your week been? That's the thing. Are you enjoying your long weekend? If you're in town, are you in town for a reason? Are you listening to the radio? Because you normally do that on a Monday when you are in town, so you haven't gone away. All these things, eh? All these things that we've got to take into just to see what we're going to do for the day, for the week, and for the month, I suppose. Anyway, it's great to be alive. That's all I can say. Are you okay? It's a great little saying that I put out there on a regular basis to everything I do, with my work, with my pastimes, me sporting and all that sort of stuff. I like to use that term, are you okay? And it's, I say it with a fair bit of feeling, because I do mean it when I say it. I'm not just, you know, we've got this thing at work that when you talk to different people, it's, you know, is there anything I can do for you? When we're going to have a chat, look, before we have a chat, can we, you know, is there anything I can do for you beforehand? Are you okay? And there's no sense of being genuine about it. And I tend to think that when I ask, are you okay, I am genuine. And I really mean it. And at times it's just because I see a look in your face or something in your voice that doesn't sound the usual perpy self. So I ask that question. And hopefully I'm respectful enough to shut up enough to let that person answer. So what I'm saying here is, if we do ask that question to anybody, family, friends, whoever it may be, always be respectful and give that person enough time to answer in their own time and in their own way. It may not be in the same context as what we would answer. We're all different. Okay? Are you okay? And it's one of those, yeah, it is. It's a long weekend. Go out, go for a walk, go and do what you're going to do. Stay at home, watch the telly, watch the footy this afternoon. Big game. Yeah, lots of emotions are around the game. It's not so much the game itself, although for Collingwood supporters and Melbourne supporters it probably will be, but for a lot of other people it's the Neil Danaher thing. Yeah, where all the emotions will be, and I think it's absolutely fantastic that it's gone this way, and it is very sad that we have lost Neil. It really is. But it was good to see his family on TV lining up for the games. Must have been last night that I watched Carlton last night, so I was home in time to do that. So just to see the presentations beforehand, well, you know, just to see the family and all that there, they've towed the line with Neil all the way through, which is really good. Not just his own personal
a family, but his wider family as well, like his brothers and so forth, have all been, I would say, a really big part of this as well. So it's just, it was just fantastic to see. It really was how families got together. It really is. And people do that. Families do that. Really do. On the other side of things, closer to home, family and friends and so forth. Hopefully everybody is fitting well in the family. Everybody is travelling well. And if they're not, they're getting our support, our full support, okay? Really do. Yeah. Because it does. It gives you a kick in the guts, I tell you. Yesterday at work, a very dear old friend of mine, I found out that she was in hospital. Yeah. And she wasn't, you know, she wasn't physically unwell, but she was just, we've just got to that age where, our mind plays little games on us, it really does. So, and unfortunately I found out yesterday that's what was going on with my very dear friend, so I wish her well, and her family well, because it, God, bloody hell, it must be hard, that's all I can say. Any illness that we do have, it must be hard. So to all the people out there that have family or friends that are going through a very serious illness, I wish you well. I really do. Understand? Well, I say I understand. I understand to what I feel is going on and what I see and what I hear. But I dare say it's probably a hell of a lot different to, for the person that's actually going through and the family that are going through with them, how they feel. Yeah, I do, because when we lost our Kenny, Kenny was a nephew, and he younger, early 50s with cancer, with the same thing that Johnny Farnham, well, Johnny Farnham's still going, but dear Kenny, didn't survive after, you know, battling it for a couple of years. Now I'm lost. sorry. It's sort of, yeah. Just going through it with Kenny and the rest of the family and how it affected us, I can see how illnesses, and that was cancer, but any sort of an illness, whether it's mental health, whether it's cancer, whether it's any one of those other illnesses that take people away from us, or whether it's a suicide, are you okay is the best thing I can come up with. Are you okay? And the opportunity there for the person to respond in any which way that that person would like to. Not the way we want them to, but the way they want to, if they want to respond. But other than that, I hope you have had, it's Monday today, so if you've travelled to Horsham, I hope you've had a really great time in Horsham. If you live in Horsham and you've travelled away and you've come home now, just to listen to this radio program, Making Connections on 3HHH, thank you for doing so. But I hope you've enjoyed your weekend off or weekend away, weekend with family. There's been no footy up here this weekend, no footy, no netball, so it's given, and well done to the two leagues for doing so, giving families that opportunity to take the long weekend off, and if they wanted to, go away or just stay home and do nothing, have a relaxing weekend, because our weekends get really worked up over the winter months, that's for sure, with football and netball and team competitions and that sort of stuff. Is far more put into winter sport than there is, I would say, summer sport, because we can do so much in summer on our own in different sports, whereas in the winter it's usually footy, netball, hockey and so forth, where it takes up a lot of time for the whole family together, which is really good, fantastic. Don't get me wrong, I'm all for it. Anyway, folks, it's now 29 minutes past the hour of 11. This hour goes really quickly. As I said, it's Making Connections. The connections are between me and you, and me, you, and the community.
My opinions that I espouse at times over the radio are my opinions. Okay, folks, it's not necessarily the opinions of this fantastic radio station, 3HHH. So if you are offended by what I say, and it can be in relation to many, many things, please turn me off, but turn back on at 12 o'clock when somebody else comes on to 3HHH. We don't want to lose you. If you get upset with me, fine, get upset with me. That's okay. Just turn me off, but turn the radio station back on it when I'm not here. Please do so. Oh, okay, 11:30, time for some music. I've got some here set up, but I don't know what I set up now. How do you like that? Let's go this one. Rightio, here we go.

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It was a moonlit night in old Mexico. I walked alone between some old adobe haciendas when suddenly I heard the plaintive cry of a young Mexican girl.

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Well, that was Honeybee and the Stingers from their Buzzin' album. The Stingers, yeah. They were a great rock and roll.

work out what's going on there. Oh, right, that's what was going on there. But anyway, not to worry. Look, this, it's the hour's coming to an end pretty quickly. It really is. Which it normally does. An hour just doesn't seem to be an hour these days, does it? Anyway, like I do every Monday when I'm here, going out with Mum's favourite, Jimmy Little. He was around a long time ago, Jimmy. Definitive Collection is the album that I play the Royal Telephone from. So it was Mum's, I can remember, like I'm 71 years of age now, so bloody hell. And my memory's not all that flash. But I can still remember Mum listening to the radio when this come on or playing a record, an old 78 record of Jimmy Little at home, whether it be in the kitchen or the lounge room, but yeah, and her singing Royal Telephone. It doesn't quite bring a tear to my eye, but it certainly gets close when I play this every Monday, just for Mum. Here we go. Royal Telephone, same time, same place next week, hopefully. Fingers crossed, all goes well for you, all goes well for me. Remember, are you okay? Be respectful. Here we go.

Well, good afternoon, folks, and welcome to Country Style with John right here at the studios of Triple H. And we're broadcasting on 96.5. Good to have your company. And stick around, we've got some great music coming right your way. And lovely to be with you.

Oh, yeah, Mountain Music. That's the fabulous Alabama, and sounding great there too. Before that, we had Guitar Town with Steve Earle. Time here is 13 minutes past 12 o'clock. I'm here till 2. I'm John, and I'm enjoying this sun, looking at the sunshine out. So I'm not in the sunshine, but looking at it, and it's very nice. Football, we'll talk a little bit about footy. Got plenty of good country music, and it's all happening right here on Triple H 96.5. Nice to be back occasionally. And we're filling in for Di, of course, and for the next another 2 weeks after today, so another two Mondays. So let's get on with it, and we might have Sarah Storer, and here she is right now.

0: Turn around, son. Give me a look at ya. Not bad, not bad. Sorry, mate. I think I'm going to have to let you go.
1: Sarah Stora and Man Trap. Yeah, that's how they get you, fellas. Anyway, yeah. So, lovely singer, beautiful song, and she's been doing very well in country music, and that's Sarah Stora, and will continue to do so too, the way she's performing lately. Fantastic. Anywho, football on this afternoon at the G, and looks like being a fantastic day. And, we say goodbye to our beautiful friend who worked very, very hard in getting donations for the wonderful and terrific, it was all to do with the I've forgotten the name of the now, but it's all very good what is being done there too. It's a lovely afternoon at the G. Everybody going down the slide for Neil Danaher, and we hope that they keep getting plenty more money too. For a wonderful cause, from a wonderful gentleman who started it all, Neil Danaher. Okay, let's have a bit of Slim Dusty, shall we? And this is called Where Country Is, the Fabulous Slim.
2: He sat by the door

track. 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He sang of wild-eyed scrubbers riding flat out in the night, trying to ring them up at lightning's quick to fright. And he sang loudly and proudly about pioneering ladies, and I suspect that one such lass was his. Home in this early frontier country was a lonely dirt floor humpy. No doubt about it, this man knows where country is. His songs told how they did it, and I felt a sense of shame. And I wondered if the battler would ever be again. His pride for his country rang true in every song. And I wondered if the chips were down

0: realize this is where country is. Yes, mate, we're so far from the city here. You know what? This is where country is.
1: Good old Slim. We lost him in 2003, very sadly. Same year as Johnny Cash. And, yeah, we'll never forget him, that's for sure. Lovely man. And he certainly entertained a lot of people throughout Australia during his reign of being a country singer. And most of his own songs too. I don't think I ever heard him sing much about anybody else's songs. It was always his own songs. And the pub with no beer was his was the big one, wasn't it? We were going to talk about bluegrass. We'll be playing a little bit of bluegrass a little bit later on. Anyway, let's hear Steve Earle again, and this is called Copperhead Road.

Johnny Williamson, and sounding really great there too, with Goodbye Blinky Bill. Yeah, and got a real message in that one, isn't it? Here's Alan Jackson. I know the fella up in, is it Orange? Justin Landers. I know he loves Alan Jackson. So let's play. He might be listening, you never know. So we'll play a song for him, shall we?

Yeah, that's the fabulous Mr. Alan Jackson. That went out to, if he's listening up there, Justin Landers up there in, I think it's Orange, that where he lives. Time here at Triple H, 25 minutes to the hour of 1 o'clock. I'm Heedle 2, and of course we're filling in for Di Trotter, who's away on leave at the moment for a few weeks. And hope you enjoy the music. And we have coming up right now Kenny Rogers, and this one is called Buy Me a Rose. Yeah.

always liked the guy. He's just got it, and you know, we lost a great country singer in Kenny Rogers. Buy Me a Rose is a beautiful song, beautifully done too by Kenny. Lovely. We have coming up now something different, of course. We like to do that occasionally. This is Man from the Past. It's Duane Eddy and his beautiful guitar. I saw him sort of a show there recently showing his prowess on the guitar. Here he is with Rebel Rouser, Mr. Duane Eddy.

Yeah, I think we might have another one of his. And this is called Shazam, which is another great one too. Mr. Duane Eddy.

And that was great, listening to the old songs, Duane Eddy, the old tunes. Rebel Rouser and Shazam, fantastic. Here's another gentleman that really rocks the boat a bit. He's tear-jerking, heartbreaking hillbilly songs by Boxcar Willie. Here he is right now with Rockin' Bones.

Boxcar Willie. Rockin' Minds. Here's another one of his. This is called Train of Love.

0: Yeah, Boxcar Willie, and sounding absolutely great. Yeah, it's Train of Love, and we've got another one. We'll have another one of his. Train of Love is next one. If we can get it. Here it is, Train of Love, Boxcar Willie, from yesteryear.
1: Train I ride.
0: Mystery Train.
1: So

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This next one's called Pipeliner Blues, and then we'll go on to something else, I think.

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1: And talking footy. Oh, boom. Got me. I was just going to say, talking footy, the Brisbane Lions, we had a win. Yeah. And last night, my wife nearly on the edge of a chair, but poor old Bombers got done by Carlton. They just got there and beat the Bombers. But the Bombers look good. I tell you what, there's hope there. They made some silly mistakes, kicking to the wrong player, but they all do that. So, you know, things happen, mate, during football. You get excited and do the wrong thing. I don't know. Anyway, we think that the Bombers might, they might win a game or two this year. Who knows? But they've got the potential there, and last night they showed me that they can come back. They won't. It'll take a long time before they get back to what they were. The Bombers, of course, were one of the top teams, weren't they? Along with Carlton and Collingwood, and remember all of the old days here. Carlton had a top team, and they were fantastic. They were winning everything. And so was Collingwood and the Bombers too. All the three, there was three or four that were, I remember as a kid though, growing up. But poor old Fitzroy, Mum used to take me to, I was only a little kid, and Mum used to say, "You come on with me, come on. We're going to see Fitzroy." And then we'd go down to Brunswick Street. We'd park in Clifton. I remember we used to park down in Clifton Hill, and we'd walk right around. It took us forever. We used to walk for miles. Mum used to have the little basket with sandwiches and a thermos of tea, and we used to go to Brunswick Street down there and watch Fitzroy get done again. poor old Fitzroy. How in God's name we ever followed Fitzroy for all those years, and we used to get slaughtered, and by every team and their mates, you know. But it was still good fun. I still remember it with, you know, poor old Mum. She's gone now, but we had some good times. And we used to go to Hawthorn, Geelong, and different places, and we'd still get done. We won a few. We must admit we did win a couple of games occasionally, but not very often. Anyway, back to the music. We have the fabulous Shania Twain with Whose Bed Have Your Boots Been Under? This is Shania.

Yeah, Miss Shania Twain, sounding fantastic. Yeah. Here's Slim, he's back again, and he's telling us all about the Indian Pacific. Slim Dusty.

Yeah, sorry about that. I pressed the wrong button, didn't I? But it doesn't matter. She sounds good to listen to Shania again anyway. If you're not in it for love, and we had whose bed have your boots been under? So, yeah, lovely. Shania Twain. And now we've got Slim. We can play Slim now. And here he is with, I think this is right this time, Indian Pacific.

Yeah, the Indian Pacific, good song there for Slim Dusty. And we're going to have a little bit of the Everly Brothers now. Always love playing their music because they were, in my opinion, one of the greatest duos ever. Bird Dog, here it is, the Everly Brothers.

0: We have another one of the Everly Brothers, and this one is
1: Walk Right Back. We'll get to it.

0: 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I don't hardly know what to say. I've thought and thought and thought. What's the first words I should say? And I just couldn't come up with anything other than...
1: It's good to be back.
0: It's good to be back.
2: And the fabulous Everly Brothers with a great combination. Bird Dog and Walk Right Back. Fantastic music from the Everly Brothers, and always loved them. I thought they were, you know, one of the best sounds around in their day. Hey, I promised a bit of bluegrass. Here we are with the Kentucky Colonels, and Clinch Mountain Backstep is the name of this one. Let's have a listen, shall we?

Let me tell you a little bit about what we're playing. This is Appalachian. The Appalachian Swing is the name of the album, and the Kentucky Colonels feature two of the great instrumentalists, Roland and Clarence White. Well, Clarence was a great guitarist, of course, and yeah, they've got some great music. We'll play you some of their music in just a second, but I'll just read out some of the what they say about Appalachian Swing is one of the definite instrumental albums in bluegrass history. The musical interplay between Clarence and Roland White and the rest of the Colonels evident throughout this classic recording has rarely, if ever, been equaled since. Clarence was important in my life both as a friend and as a player. He brought a kind of swing, rhythmic openness to bluegrass and a unique syncopation. Hard word. His feel has been incorporated by a lot of other players, but nobody has ever quite gotten the often quality of his rhythm. Clarence had wonderful control over the guitar. He's the first guy I heard who really knocked me out. Jerry Garcia, guitar player. And we played Clinch Mountain Backstep. This one is not as Listen to the Mockingbird. This is the Kentucky Colonels.

Yeah, and that we're listening to the Kentucky Colonels from their album Appalachian Swing. And there's 12 great instrumentals on this particular album. Goes back a long way too, by the way. Lee Highway Blues is the next one on Appalachian Swing. Let's have a listen to that from the Kentucky Colonels.

Yeah, and another one which is quite good too. This is called Faded Love. No, it's not. It's John Henry, sorry. And, yeah, otherwise we'll be here all day. Anyway, we'll play this one now. This is John Henry from Kentucky Colonels.

Yeah, and the Kentucky Colonels featured there with John Henry. And the last one we're going to play of on their particular album is called Flat Fork. And if you can play as good as this, then you are truly one of the world's greatest guitar players. Here's Flat Fork from the Kentucky Colonels from a long time ago.

Yes, I hope you enjoyed that particular feature on Country Style with John. And we had the Kentucky Colonels with their album Appalachian Swing. So, yeah, it was great. Now we've got getting confused here. We've got some Aussie fellas now, coming up towards the end of the show. This is Banjo Australis. Coming up towards the end of the show, this is Banjo Australis, Under the Milky Way.

Studio Sydney. Ian Simpson on the banjo and guitar and double bass, John Kane on banjo, guitar, mandolin and ukulele, and the special guest Peter Dennehy on fiddle, Mark Walmsley on piano, melodeon and bass. And here we go with Banjo Australis, and Under the Milky Way is the name of this one.

And that, of course, was Under the Milky Way, which is the name of the album. And we have coming up right now Snowy River Ride, which is Ian Simpson and John Cain. They play great music. John Cain on guitar and Ian on banjo.

Yes, and you're listening to Country Style with John right here at the studios of Triple H, and we're filling in for Di and Di Trotter. She'll be away for a few weeks, and I'll be. This is my second Monday. I've got another two Mondays to go to fill in for Di from 12 till 2. Coming up at 2 o'clock, it's Let the Bands Play with Gordon McKenzie. And that'll, as I say, coming up at 2 o'clock. And then Susan is on. Where's Susan? Where are you, Susan? Where are you hiding, Susan? No, I'm only joking. She's on at 3 o'clock. Rock and roll with Susan. Good old rock and roll, Susan. Good on you, Susan. Anyway, I'm sure she'll entertain you. She really loves her music, so does Susan. And The Dying Stockman is the next one we're going to play from the album Under the Milky Way with the fabulous Ian Simpson and John Cain. And footy the Savo too. I'll be watching the footy when I get home because I love my football, my AFL. And Neil Danaher, is being talked about and saying that he's done such an amazing job for the disease that he had and has passed away a couple of weeks back. And I'm sure a lot of people will be going down and into the cold, freezing water to celebrate. And not celebrate, but to honour Neil Danaher and what an amazing man he was. Coming up now, this is The Dying Stockman with the fabulous, as I say, from the album Under the Milky Way.

Yes, and I hope you enjoyed Banjo Australis, Under the Milky Way, and we had Under the Milky Way, Snowy River Ride, and we also had The Dying Stockman. So that was featuring, of course, Ian Simpson and John Cain, two wonderful musicians. And that was the album Banjo Australis, in case you're interested. We're going to finish with some a little bit of what you would call clawhammer banjo. Like you really, it's like you've got your hand in a claw and the thumb does a lot of picking on the fifth string, and while the third finger, or two, not the thumb, but the second finger from the thumb, that picks the third string. It sounds complicated, and it is. It is complicated, and it takes a lot of learning. I can't suggest for a moment that I'm a great clawhammer, but I've done a little bit, but it takes a few years to really get to do it really well. It can be difficult when you start it. But we're going to finish with some of that finger picking clawhammer, if you like. We'll do that and see how we go with that. Anyway, I hope you've enjoyed the show today. We're just about to finish up, and we'll do a couple of tunes on this before giving it away. And this, as I say, is clawhammer banjo. And have a listen to this gentleman play clawhammer banjo. He's pretty good.

we hope you've enjoyed this edition of Country Style with John. A bit of variety there and a bit of banjo playing, and we'll be back again next Monday between 12 and 2 for another Country Style to fill in for Di with her program for the next 2 weeks. And I hope she's enjoying her holiday. And stick around. Plenty more to come on Triple H. And we'll catch you next week. Saying goodbye. Cheerio.

10 years ago I met them while on a trip out west, as I neared the homestead, looking forward to a rest, and a cold drink with the owner, or at least a cup of tea. Suddenly two kids appeared, scared the daylights out of me. I guess their ages were the same, maybe 8 or 9. I stopped the car beside them as one gave me the sign. His hair and skin were black as coal, and he gave a pearly grin, said, "If you're heading for the station house, mind if we hop in?" He quickly opened up the door and said, "Hi, my name is Danny. My friend here is Emmanuel, but most folk call him Manny." A tall, slender, fair-skinned lad held out his hand to me, and as I gazed upon his face, I knew he could not see. "Pleased to meet you, boys," I said. "Why not call me Fred?" "Well, Dan," said his dad, "was a stockman, while Manny's owned the spread. Us two kids are bonds of mates, 'cause we've grown up together." And the arm he placed around his friend shone like polished leather. Later in the evening, I'd been asked to stay the night. Talk turned to my passengers and Manny's lack of sight. "What lack of sight?" his father asked, then called to his son. "Tell us what you saw today. I bet you boys had fun." "Well, first, Dad, I saw the rosy clouds as the sun came up, then watched a tiny yellow bud become a buttercup. A lazy mottled lizard sunbaked on a log, and in the swamp a fat tadpole became a little frog. The graceful brolgers danced about on their long, thin legs, while a father emu settled on 10 dark green eggs. My host whispered to me as my face showed surprise, "Yes, Fred, he misses little. He sees through Danny's eyes." Well, Manny spoke of ancient tribes that roam the sun-drenched plains, of carpets of wildflowers that blossom after rain. But when he spoke of the dream time, his voice so full of awe, I realised 'twas a miracle. He saw what Danny saw. Well, recently I journeyed west and called on them again. Just a sun-bronzed lad appeared, his face filled with pain. When I asked about Danny, said his horse threw him against a tree. 'Twas only then I noticed that now this boy could see. Well, folk told me of the accident and a mateship rare. Before he died, Dan whispered to people gathered there, "Give my eyes to Manny. It's his turn now to see. Tell him where I'm going, they'll be no good to me." Well, now when Manny sees the stars or a rainbow bright, or gazes at his pretty wife, he thanks God for his sight. And then he thinks of his bonzer mate, who 'neath the old oak lies, and how, just as in childhood, he sees through Danny's eyes.

I'm Susan Thorogood. 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

0: that right.
1: Are you in a high-risk category for developing type 2 diabetes? You're at high risk if you're over 45 years of age and have high blood pressure, are overweight, or have immediate family members with type 2 diabetes. People over 55 years of age are considered high risk, as well as people with heart disease or who've had a heart attack, women who've had high blood sugar levels during pregnancy, or who have polycystic ovary syndrome and are overweight, are at high risk. You're also at high risk of developing type 2 diabetes if you're over 35 years of age and you're from an Aboriginal, Torres Strait Islander, Pacific Islander, subcontinental Indian or Chinese background. If you fit into any of these categories, you should see your GP or health professional for a blood glucose test as soon as...
2: BBC News with Danielle Yawovietska. Israel has struck military targets in western and central Iran, hours after Iran fired a wave of missiles towards northern Israel, the first since a ceasefire was declared in April. The Israeli strikes came despite President Trump saying he didn't want Israel to retaliate. Iran said its attack marked the beginning of a week of continuous strikes and was in response to repeated violations of the ceasefire by Israel, including in Lebanon. Hashaya Jonedi is from BBC Persian.
3: There has been reports by Iranian state media that explosions have been heard in Tehran, in Tabriz, which is in northwestern Iran, and in Isfahan, which is central Iran. So far, we haven't heard from possible casualties or possible damages. There are some unconfirmed reports that the Israelis had targeted some missile launch bases and air defense bases. That's what we've heard. There are some unconfirmed reports that one of the targets was Tehran's Mehrabad airport, but these reports have to be confirmed yet.
2: Iran has suspended flights at the international airport in the capital, Tehran. Airspace in the west is also being closed until further notice. Syria has suspended operations at the airport serving its capital, Damascus, and closed its southern airspace for 12 hours. Iraq has declared its airspace closed for 72 hours. Crude oil prices have jumped in early trading on Monday as news came in of the latest fighting in the Middle East. Brent crude rose by more than 3% to over $96 a barrel. Stocks in Asia have fallen sharply, however, as Nick Marsh explains.
4: Asian stock markets saw steep losses on Monday morning as they responded to Friday's tech stock sell-off on Wall Street, which was itself triggered by fears of a hike in interest rates due to a surprisingly low rate of unemployment in the US, as well as persistently high inflation linked to the war in the Middle East.
2: The presidential election runoff in Peru is close. The right-wing candidate Keiko Fujimori, the daughter of the late president Alberto Fujimori, and her left-wing rival the congressman Roberto Sanchez are running neck and neck, with the lead swinging from one to the other as the vote count proceeds. Ione Wells is in the capital, Lima.
5: Keiko Fujimori is one of the most well-known faces in Peruvian politics. She's a conservative who's run four times now to be president. She very much aligns herself with free market ideologies. She wants to increase US investment in Peru, for example, but she's also pledged a very hard line on crime and violence, something which her late father, the former president Alberto Fujimori, was known for. Roberto Sanchez, on the other hand, wants to expand the state. He wants to give the state more control over Peru's natural resources, review the tax system.
2: World news from the BBC.
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The time now is 11 minutes past 3. 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But before then, let's enjoy that song. I Don't Like Mondays with the Boomtown Rats, Without You with David Hobson. The next song, Amarillo with Brendan Scott.

Oh no, not another rap song. Justin Stanley. That was a tricky one. A surprise ending. Right, the next song is Bachelor Boy with Cliff Richard. Enjoy.

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Well, that song was Hazard with Richard Marx, Baby I Need Your Loving with Human Nature, 24 Hours from Tulsa with Gene Pitney, the next song, Don't Stop, with Fleetwood Mac.

That was Jerry and the Pacemakers with House of the Rising Sun. The next song is Don't with Elvis Presley.

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With Elson vs. Porcupine Pie with Neil Diamond, We're All Alone with Boz Skaggs. The next song is Pied Piper with Crispian St. Peters.

I want to know what love is with Foreigner. Now let's enjoy Angels Brought Me Here with Guy Sebastian.

Yeah, Love Hurts with Roy Orbison. Now we have the next one. We've got some fun with this one. Swing the Mood with Jive Bunny.

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Well, those songs Can't Fight This Feeling with Rio Speedwagon, Knocked Three Times with Dawn, Let Go with Brian Cadd, and the next song, Baby Can I Hold You, with Boyzone.

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Well, that song was Life Goes On with Leanne Rimes, Goodbye My Lover with James Blunt, Babe with Styx. The next song, Don't Play That Song, with Ben E. King.

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Your presenter is Susan Thorogood, and I take it all the way to 6 o'clock, and then we switch over to Community Radio Satellite. Well, that song, Stop Your Fussin', with Tony Childs, Wonderwall with Oasis, and Innocent Man with Billy Joel. The next song is Morning Train with Sheena Easton. Let's enjoy.

Yes, somewhere in the world with Elton Childs. I'd like to wish King Charles a happy birthday with love from I, Susan Thorogood, and Triple H 96.5 FM. Hope you had a good one. We'll be thinking of you. All right, the next song is Jessie with Joshua Catterson.

that song was Words with Ronan Keating. The next song, Not Me, Not I, with Delta Goodrum.

time now is 6:07, and at 6 o'clock we switch over to the community radio satellite. Anyway, thank you for the pleasure of your company. Hope you have a wonderful week, and I'll catch you on Friday between 3 and 5:30 with Magical Moments. Right, let's enjoy this song, Rock Me Gently, with Andy Kim. And bye-bye for now.

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1: When we started our band, there was the Ten Commandments movie out with all the regal pharaohs and all of that in it. And so we thought that was pretty royal, and we would just be the pharaohs. So it was Big Man, also from Texas. He was Hispanic. And he could play the guitar. He was we called him Big Man because he was real big, fat, you know, overweight. But he could really play the guitar and dance as well. Very light on his feet.

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Adam Harvey, and how true is that? 16 summers, that's all you get with your kids, and then they're gone. Prior to that, Sarah Storer, and the track that really did start it off hugely, Buffalo Bill, and one for the farming fraternity out there, all the workers going up and down and round and round. It was a Buffalo Bill, and one for the farming fraternity out there, all the workers going up and down and round and round.

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2: Good morning, I'm Laura Devoy. A new report has found Australians are skipping meals, going without healthcare and living in unsuitable housing due to the high cost of living. Anglicare Australia's 2026 cost of living index shows a single person on JobSeeker would fall behind by $251 a week after basic living expenses. A single parent household on the parenting payment would fall behind $174. The organisation says JobSeeker and other payments have failed to keep pace with the real cost of essentials like housing, food, and transport. Australian farmers have been provided with a clear roadmap to reduce their reliance on imported fuels by switching to electrified machinery. Farmers for Climate Action says a shift beyond diesel in heavy industry is already underway with more electric trucks on the road. It says electrification of farm equipment using clean energy generated on farm is one of the biggest opportunities to reduce costs. Spokeswoman Ellen Litchfield says locally produced biofuels are also key to reducing reliance on global imports.
3: Biofuels are a technology that's ready now. A lot of farmers in Australia are growing crops that get used as biofuels over in Europe and for other farmers. So, you know, being able to use them now in Australia would make a great way for us to keep using our current machinery whilst growing our own fuels and being less reliant on global imports.
2: Pope Leo has met with six survivors of abuse by Catholic clergy during a state visit to Spain. He gave an address to the Spanish Parliament where he spoke about what he described as the scourge of sexual violence by Catholic clergy and called for a culture of care within the church. The BBC's Guy Hedgeco is in Madrid.
4: He basically talked about the need to face up to it head on. He said that the church's response to this problem should be to respond with listening, truth, justice and reparation. And he called for an ever more determined commitment to prevention and a culture of care. Now, recently, the Catholic Church in Spain has reached an agreement with the Spanish government to provide reparations for victims of abuse. So these comments by the Pope certainly look like an endorsement of the agreement that has been reached.
2: The impactful gesture of a thank you to a first responder is being highlighted today. Thank a First Responder Day is a national initiative of Fortum Australia, an independent non-profit organisation building the capacity of first responders and their agencies. It's estimated more than 14 million 000 calls were made across Australia last year. CEO Mick Willing says first responders often feel the effects well after the emergency itself.
5: And while the public may move on, understandably, once headlines fade, public recognition helps acknowledge that the impact doesn't stop and that first responders and their families continue to carry that mental and emotional toll afterwards.
2: Turning to sport, New South Wales coach Laurie Daly has made several changes to his State of Origin squad ahead of Game 2. Mitchell Moses and Payne Haas, who missed Game 1 with injury, have been recalled while Appy Coruscant replaces the injured Blake Brayley. Isaiah Katoa is on standby should Moses be unable to prove his fitness by Thursday. And Daly could be forced into another change, with reports suggesting Stephen Crichton may be ruled out and Mark Nwongani-Swazi added to the squad. And in cricket, England captain Ben Stokes and fast bowler Gus Atkinson are under investigation following an incident at a nightclub. The England and Wales Cricket Board says the incident occurred in the early hours of Monday morning after England defeated New Zealand in the first test at Lord's in London.
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Welcome now to Country Is My Way. I'm Jean Darnell and I'm here until midday with some great country music from all over the world.

Good morning and welcome to Country Is My Way. I'm Jean Darnell, and yes, as I said before in my introduction, that's who I am. This is a pre-recorded program today because unfortunately I'm out of town, but I hope you enjoy the program just as much. You heard then Wildflowers on the Outback by Alice Benver, and coming up now I have got Ugly Flowers, and this is from Fanny Lumsden.

0: And you heard then from Brendan McMahon, The River's Edge. And coming up for you now, I have Casey Chambers with Like a River. And I'm following that up with River Road from Crystal Gale.
1: Some

Next up, I have Melinda Snyder and My Love is Unconditional. And I'm following that up with Owen Mack. And the song that he's going to be singing for you is My Feet Are Firmly on the Ground.

And you've just been listening to singer-songwriter from Scotland, none other than Isla Grant. And the song was called Leaves in the Wind. Next up for you, I have Laura Downing. And this song is called The Least, The Last and The Lost.

Hey everyone, this is Anthony Snape and you're listening to Gene Darnell's Country Is My Way on Triple H Horsham 96.5. Gene is about to play my latest single, Outback Sentinels, featuring the legendary Dobe Newton of the Bushwhackers. Hope you enjoy it.

And that was the Shelley Jones Band. And it was great to hear Lester Truer on the vocals there as well. And coming up for you now, I have the French Family Band. Here Comes the Sun Again. Here.

And that was John McNichol there with If We Only Had Old Ireland Over Here. And coming up for you now, I have Warren Carney's latest single that he has put out, and it's simply called Lay Down Beside Me.